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1: Here's your WLRV weather forecast for Southwest Virginia. I'm Eli, the weather guy. Overnight, 80% chance of showers and thunderstorms, mainly before 8 p.m., low around 61. On Thursday, mostly sunny with a high near 80. 10% chance of showers before 8 p.m. on Thursday night, mostly cloudy with a low around 62. On Friday, 50% chance of showers and thunderstorms after 2 p.m., mostly cloudy with a high near 81. Another chance.

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1: Here's your WLRV weather forecast for Southwest Virginia. I'm Eli, the weather guy. Overnight, 80% chance of showers and thunderstorms, mainly before 8 p.m., low around 61. On Thursday, mostly sunny with a high near 80. 10% chance of showers before 8 p.m. on Thursday night, mostly cloudy with a low around 62. On Friday, 50% chance of showers and thunderstorms after 2 p.m., mostly cloudy with a high near 81. Another chance of rain on Friday night with the low around 65. Thanks for listening to your weather source for Southwest Virginia, WLRV.

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1: Here's your WLRV weather forecast for Southwest Virginia. I'm Eli, the weather guy. Overnight, 80% chance of showers and thunderstorms, mainly before 8 p.m., low around 61. On Thursday, mostly sunny with a high near 80. 10% chance of showers before 8 p.m. on Thursday night, mostly cloudy with a low around 62. On Friday, 50% chance of showers and thunderstorms after 2 p.m., mostly cloudy with a high near 81. Another chance of rain on Friday night with a low around 65. Thanks for listening to your weather source for Southwest Virginia, WLRV.

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1: Here's your WLRV weather forecast for Southwest Virginia. I'm Eli, the weather guy. Overnight, 80% chance of showers and thunderstorms, mainly before 8 p.m., low around 61. On Thursday, mostly sunny with a high near 80. 10% chance of showers before 8 p.m. on Thursday night, mostly cloudy with a low around 62. On Friday, 50% chance of showers and thunderstorms after 2 p.m., mostly cloudy with a high near 81. Another chance of rain on Friday night with the low around 65. Thanks for listening to your weather source for Southwest Virginia, WLRV.

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1: Here's your WLRV weather forecast for Southwest Virginia. I'm Eli, the weather guy. Overnight, 80% chance of showers and thunderstorms, mainly before 8 p.m., low around 61. On Thursday, mostly sunny with a high near 80. 10% chance of showers before 8 p.m. on Thursday night, mostly cloudy with a low around 62. On Friday, 50% chance of showers and thunderstorms after 2 p.m., mostly cloudy with a high near 81. Another chance of rain on Friday night with the low around 65. Thanks for listening to your weather source for Southwest Virginia, WLRV.

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1: Who is so great a God as our God? 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
1: Here's your WLRV weather forecast for Southwest Virginia. I'm Eli, the weather guy. Overnight, 80% chance of showers and thunderstorms, mainly before 8 p.m., low around 61. On Thursday, mostly sunny with a high near 80. 10% chance of showers before 8 p.m. on Thursday night, mostly cloudy with a low around 62. On Friday, 50% chance of showers and thunderstorms after 2 p.m., mostly cloudy with a high near 81. Another chance of rain on Friday night with a low around 65. Thanks for listening to your weather source for Southwest Virginia, WLRV.

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1: Here's your WLRV weather forecast for Southwest Virginia. I'm Eli, the weather guy. Overnight, 80% chance of showers and thunderstorms, mainly before 8 p.m., low around 61. On Thursday, mostly sunny with a high near 80. 10% chance of showers before 8 p.m. on Thursday night, mostly cloudy with a low around 62. On Friday, 50% chance of showers and thunderstorms after 2 p.m., mostly cloudy with a high near 81. Another chance of rain on Friday night with a low around 65. Thanks for listening to your weather source for Southwest Virginia, WLRV.

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1: Here's your WLRV weather forecast for Southwest Virginia. I'm Mark Winston. Mostly cloudy today, gradually becoming sunny with a high near 79. Partly cloudy tonight with low around 62. For tomorrow, a chance of showers with thunderstorms also possible after 2. Mostly cloudy with a high near 80. Tomorrow night, a chance of showers and thunderstorms. Mostly cloudy with low around 64. On Saturday, a chance of showers with thunderstorms also possible after 2. Partly sunny with a high near 80. Saturday night, a chance of showers and thunderstorms. Mostly cloudy with low around 64. And on Sunday, a 30% chance of showers and thunderstorms after 2, partly sunny with a high near 83. 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
1: Turn that TV off and grab a fishing pole. 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
1: Here's your WLRV weather forecast for Southwest Virginia. I'm Mark Winston. Mostly cloudy today, gradually becoming sunny with a high near 79. Partly cloudy tonight with low around 62. For tomorrow, a chance of showers with thunderstorms also possible after 2. Mostly cloudy with a high near 80. Tomorrow night, a chance of showers and thunderstorms. Mostly cloudy with low around 64. On Saturday, a chance of showers with thunderstorms also possible after 2. Partly sunny with a high near 80. Saturday night, a chance of showers and thunderstorms. Mostly cloudy with low around 64. And on Sunday, a 30% chance of showers and thunderstorms after 2, partly sunny with a high near 83. Thanks for listening to your weather source for Southwest Virginia, WLRV.

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1: Here's your WLRV weather forecast for Southwest Virginia. I'm Mark Winston. Mostly cloudy today, gradually becoming sunny with a high near 79. Partly cloudy tonight with low around 62. For tomorrow, a chance of showers with thunderstorms also possible after 2. Mostly cloudy with a high near 80. Tomorrow night, a chance of showers and thunderstorms. Mostly cloudy with low around 64. On Saturday, a chance of showers with thunderstorms also possible after 2. Partly sunny with a high near 80. Saturday night, a chance of showers and thunderstorms. Mostly cloudy with low around 64. And on Sunday, a 30% chance of showers and thunderstorms after 2, partly sunny with a high near 83. Thanks for listening to your weather source for Southwest Virginia, WLRV.

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1: Here's your WLRV weather forecast for Southwest Virginia. I'm Mark Winston. Mostly cloudy today, gradually becoming sunny with a high near 79. Partly cloudy tonight with low around 62. For tomorrow, a chance of showers with thunderstorms also possible after 2. Mostly cloudy with a high near 80. Tomorrow night, a chance of showers and thunderstorms. Mostly cloudy with low around 64. On Saturday, a chance of showers with thunderstorms also possible after 2. Partly sunny with a high near 80. Saturday night, a chance of showers and thunderstorms. Mostly cloudy with low around 64. And on Sunday, a 30% chance of showers and thunderstorms after 2, partly sunny with a high near 83. 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
2: 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This is Pastor Brian Brown. As the Apostle Paul speaks to servants in Ephesians chapter 6, he reminds them that there's a hopeful task for them. He says in verse 8, knowing that whatsoever good thing any man doeth, the same shall he receive of the Lord, whether he be bond or free. He reminds us that even though we don't seem to be working for ourselves, that if we do a good work, God will reward us. And then he reminds the masters in verse number 9. He says, do the same things unto them. And so he tells the employer, it's the duty now for you to do good things for those who do good things for you. I think that's a powerful lesson for all of us to learn, that we be not overcome with evil, but instead we overcome evil with good. That when people are kind to us, we're kind in return. When they are generous with us, we are generous in return. The reality is, many of God's people may feel they receive no reward on this world, but anchor yourself to the hope of receiving a reward in heaven. And may God bless you as you go.
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1: Here's your WLRV weather forecast for Southwest Virginia. I'm Mark Winston. Mostly cloudy today, gradually becoming sunny with a high near 79. Partly cloudy tonight with low around 62. For tomorrow, a chance of showers with thunderstorms also possible after 2. Mostly cloudy with a high near 80. Tomorrow night, a chance of showers and thunderstorms. Mostly cloudy with low around 64. On Saturday, a chance of showers with thunderstorms also possible after 2. Partly sunny with a high near 80. Saturday night, a chance of showers and thunderstorms. Mostly cloudy with low around 64. And on Sunday, a 30% chance of showers and thunderstorms after 2, partly sunny with a high near 83. 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
2: 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When thou sittest to eat with a ruler, consider diligently what is before thee, and put a knife to thy throat if thou be a man given to appetite. Be not desirous of his dainties, for they are deceitful meat. Labor not to be rich. Cease from thine own wisdom. Wilt thou set thine eyes upon that which is not? For riches certainly make themselves wings. They fly away as an eagle toward heaven. Eat thou not the bread of him that hath an evil eye, neither desire thou his dainty meats. For as he thinketh in his heart, so is he. Eat and drink, saith he to thee, but his heart is not with thee. The morsel which thou hast eaten shalt thou vomit up, and lose thy sweet words. Speak not in the ears of a fool, for he will despise the wisdom of thy words. Remove not the old landmark, and enter not into the fields of the fatherless. For their Redeemer is mighty, he shall plead their cause with thee. Apply thine heart unto instruction, and thine ears to the words of knowledge. Withhold not correction from the child, for if thou beatest him with the rod, he shall not die. Thou shalt beat him with the rod, and shalt deliver his soul from hell. My son, if thine heart be wise, my heart shall rejoice, even mine. Yea, my rein shall rejoice when thy lips shall speak right things. Let not thine heart envy sinners, but be thou in the fear of the Lord all the day long. For surely there is an end, and thine expectation shall not be cut off. Hear thou, my son, and be wise, and guide thine heart in the way. Be not among winebibbers, among riotous eaters of flesh. For the drunkard and the glutton shall come to poverty, and drowsiness shall clothe a man with rags. Hearken unto thy father that begat thee, and despise not thy mother when she is old. Buy the truth, and sell it not, also wisdom and instruction and understanding. The father of the righteous shall greatly rejoice, and he that begetteth a wise child shall have joy of him. Thy father and thy mother shall be glad, and she that bare thee shall rejoice. My son, give me thine heart, and let thine eyes observe my ways. For a whore is a deep ditch, and a strange woman is a narrow pit. She also lieth in wait as for a prey, and increaseth the transgressors among men. Who hath woe? Who hath sorrow? Who hath contentions? Who hath babbling? Who hath wounds without cause? Who hath redness of eyes? They that tarry long at the wine, they that go to seek mixed wine. Look not thou upon the wine when it is red, when it giveth his color in the cup, when it moveth itself aright. At last it biteth like a serpent, and stingeth like an adder. Thine eyes shall behold strange women, and thine heart shall utter perverse things. Yea, thou shalt be as he that lieth down in the midst of the sea, or as he that lieth on the top of a mast. They have stricken me, shalt thou say, and I was not sick. They have beaten me, and I felt it not. When shall I awake? I will seek it yet again. We trust that the power of God's word on today's edition of Light for Your Pathway was a blessing. Tune in again to Light for Your Pathway.
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1: Here's your WLRV weather forecast for Southwest Virginia. I'm Mark Winston. Mostly cloudy today, gradually becoming sunny with a high near 79. Partly cloudy tonight with low around 62. For tomorrow, a chance of showers with thunderstorms also possible after 2. Mostly cloudy with a high near 80. Tomorrow night, a chance of showers and thunderstorms. Mostly cloudy with low around 64. On Saturday, a chance of showers with thunderstorms also possible after 2. Partly sunny with a high near 80. Saturday night, a chance of showers and thunderstorms. Mostly cloudy with low around 64. And on Sunday, a 30% chance of showers and thunderstorms after 2, partly sunny with a high near 83. Thanks for listening to your weather source for Southwest Virginia, WLRV.

0: In our busy world, family time is frequently neglected. It is vital that we give attention to our families while we can. And it is especially important to give attention to what God says in His Word about our homes. For the next few moments, let's join Scott Pauley as we open the Scriptures and find God's message for your family.
1: 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You can ask any contractor. Integrity is vital. If you don't have integrity in the building supplies and in the design and in the construction and all of the parts, somewhere it's going to begin to crack and crumble. I'm convinced we're seeing the crumbling of families today, the erosion of the home today, because the foundation is not what it's supposed to be. So we're looking here, in light of our family, at some foundation principles that we can all build on. We've found two so far in the book of Genesis. Let's add one more today. Our first foundation principle was that the family is ordained by God. So we begin with the main character of all Scripture, the main character of all of life. That is God Himself. God ordained the family. He ordained marriage to be without shame. He ordained marriage to be oneness in the Lord. He ordained children to be the gift of God. And so all of this, God's gift to us, God's blessing upon the home, God ordained the family. The second foundation principle is that Satan opposes the family. He not only opposed it in the Garden of Eden, he continues to oppose it today. Why? Because the family is where man and woman and children are supposed to most reflect God's intent, God's glory. It's where they are to fulfill their God-given duties on earth. At least it's where it's to begin. It certainly doesn't stop in the four walls of your house. But friend, no one is a better Christian than the Christian they are in the privacy of their own home. God wants you to walk with Him and serve Him first at home. You don't start that when you get to the church house or when you walk out the door into your place of business. You begin at home. And that's why the devil brings his great attack there. You see, Satan knows that if he can get Adam, if he can get Eve, he can grieve the heart of the Creator. Do you understand? We're not that important. We're just that important to God. It's not that we are anything special, but we're special to God. And because of that, Satan continues to oppose and bring spiritual attack. That's why the most intense conflict right now is in homes, because the devil is working overtime, striking not just at the husband and the wife and the children. He's striking at God. Oh, I think if we could see this more clearly, perhaps we would hate the devil more and hate sin more and hate the division that has crept in even more. If we could see it as a tool of the devil, as a weapon being used against the Creator. So, we know the family is ordained by God. We know that Satan has opposed the family since the very beginning of time. But let's add this foundation principle today, because what about us? I mean, are we just locked in a game of cat and mouse here?

0: Are we locked into some battle between God and the devil and we have no choice in it? No. Remember that when God created Adam and Eve, and when God gave them children, each individual had soul liberty. Each individual had the privilege of making choices. That's why God didn't create robots and put them in the Garden of Eden. That's why God didn't make Eve do right. It's why God didn't prevent Adam from sinning, because they had a choice. There is a responsibility and there is an accountability that every one of us has. So here's the third foundation principle. As surely as we see God's ordaining and Satan's opposing, now we see our opportunity and obligation. You see, Adam and Eve had an amazing opportunity. They had the opportunity to live in paradise. They had the opportunity to enjoy the Creator. They had the opportunity to raise children in that environment. They had the opportunity to have a wonderful life, but with every opportunity comes an obligation. With every blessing comes some responsibility. That's why we read this in Genesis chapter 2 and verse 15, "And the Lord God took the man and put him into the Garden of Eden to dress it and to keep it. And the Lord God commanded the man, saying, Of every tree of the garden thou mayest freely eat." Isn't that a beautiful word, freely? There was a wonderful freedom in the garden. Sin brings bondage. God brings freedom. Then he says in Genesis 2 and verse 17, "But of the tree of the knowledge of good and evil thou shalt not eat of it, for in the day that thou eatest thereof thou shalt surely die." And do you see that it was a freedom with boundaries? That's the way God always operates. That's how family has to operate. There's freedom, there's liberty, but there's boundaries. Boundaries are safe. Boundaries are good. The thou shalt nots of Scripture are positive. They're for our benefit. They're for our good always. And as surely as there's freedom and boundaries, there are consequences. He says, if you disobey me, thou shalt surely die. Now, we know the rest of the story. We know that they did disobey. We know the consequences did come. We'll talk more about that. But I want to simply make this point today, and it is this, that Adam and Eve were given the opportunity to enjoy every good thing God had for them, and they were given an obligation to simply obey the Lord. May I say, God has blessed all of us. He's given you a family, hasn't He? And maybe your family is not everything it ought to be. None of them are. There's no perfect family on earth because there's no perfect people. We all have our issues. We all have our problems. We all have our burdens and our battles. Yes, we do. But I want to tell you, we have an opportunity to glorify God. We have an opportunity to enjoy the Lord and enjoy one another. We have an opportunity with our family to make a real difference, not only now, but for generations to come. But with that opportunity always comes an obligation. It is the obligation of obedience. In fact, when they sinned, do you remember what God said to Adam? He said, because you've hearkened to the voice of your wife. What was He saying? He was saying, you didn't listen to my voice. You listened to her voice instead of my word. Friend, our great obligation is simply to find in God's word what God wants and obey Him. That's why we're doing this study. What does the Lord want for our families? And then let's say, Lord, whatever you want, that's what we want. And we just want to line up with you. Adam, he had his obligation of the Lord. Eve, she had her obligation to obey the Lord. And she disobeyed in Genesis chapter 3. She got into a reasoning with the devil. That's never a good conversation. Don't talk to the devil. The only conversation you should ever have with the devil is this: the Lord rebuke thee. That's in the Bible. The Lord rebuke thee. You can't outwit the devil and you can't outtalk him. And so she failed in her obligation. Then when you come to Genesis chapter 4, this sin has now entered into the mainstream of humanity, into the first family. And what do you see in the first son, in Cain? What do you see? You see him failing in his obligation. Remember what God said? God said, if you do well, then all will be well with you. If you do the right thing, you'll be accepted. But if you do not well, sin lieth at the door. What was he saying? You've got a choice. You have both an opportunity and an obligation. We're living in a world that wants all the blessings and none of the commands, all the opportunities and none of the obligations. And I wonder, at the outset of our study here on our families, would you be willing to just bow your head today and say, Lord, speak to me. Lord, I'm not asking you to straighten all the rest of my family out. Lord, show me what I'm supposed to be doing. What if each of us just took our own obligation seriously? That's who we're going to answer for. You can't answer for everybody else's choices. You can't answer for everything your children do or even what your spouse does, but you will answer for what you did. And this is a foundation we can build on. God ordained the family. Satan may oppose it, but you have before you life or death. You have a choice, right or wrong. You have an opportunity and an obligation, and so do I. May the Lord help every one of us to choose obedience in our homes.
1: For more resources for your marriage and family, visit us at etj.bible and click on the Take the Next Step link, where you'll find many Bible resources that will strengthen your marriage and equip you to raise your children in the ways of the Lord. 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In it, you'll discover timeless biblical principles from the husband and wife team, Aquila and Priscilla. And these principles are very applicable to your marriage today. 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And until next time, we pray that you will enjoy the journey.

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1: Here's your WLRV weather forecast of Southwest Virginia. I'm meteorologist Jim Menard. For this afternoon, partly sunny, high 80, partly cloudy tonight, low 62. Friday is going to be mostly cloudy with a shower and thunderstorm in spots, high 80. Saturday, cloud, sun, a few showers and thunderstorms, high again 80. Sunday is going to be partly sunny with an isolated afternoon thunderstorm, high 84. Thanks for listening to your weather source for Southwest Virginia, WLRV.
2: This is the More Sure Word broadcast, a biblical preaching outreach of Pastor Brent Logan from the Sweet Springs Baptist Church in Ardmore, Alabama. We are so glad you've joined us today. And now let's listen in from the pulpit of Pastor Logan.
3: Oh, what a wonderful hope that we know, as Paul the Apostle said, to depart and to be with Christ, which is far better. If you don't have a far better hope than this life, you don't have much hope. Paul says it's far better with him. My hope is in the Lord, gave himself for me and paid the price for all my sin on Calvary. For me he died and for me he lives. Everlasting life and light he freely gives. There's no hope in the Pope, and there's no hope in politics, and there's no hope in wealth and money, and there's no hope in you, and there's no hope in me, but there's a better hope that can be found in our God if you draw nigh to him. Look with me in chapter 8. There's a better person in the Lord Jesus Christ. There's a better hope than what men experience in their life. And then in Hebrews chapter 8, the Bible says in verse number 6, but now, Hebrews 8, 6, but now hath he obtained a more excellent ministry, by how much also he is the mediator of a better covenant, which was established upon better promises. You know, God's got better promises than anybody else will promise you. Better promises. Have you entered into those better promises of life? They're a part of that better covenant, or as chapter 7, verse 22 says, by so much was Jesus made a surety of a better testament. There are better promises in the New Testament than there are in the Old Testament. We have a better message. You know how the Old Testament ended? It ended with a curse. You know how the New Testament ends? It ends so much better. The grace of our Lord Jesus Christ be with you all. Amen. Isn't that a great way to end things? Isn't that a better ending? Isn't that a better promise that I can experience the grace of God? The law did not have the promises that Jesus Christ is giving to us, the Hebrews. Grace is so much better for the Hebrews than the law, and grace is so much better for you than whatever you've been promised. Oh, the devil promises people all kind of things. The flesh promises things. Oh, if you'll just fulfill the flesh. Yeah, but it's an empty promise. It's a hollow promise. There's no satisfaction. I know that wicked rock star sang that, but he was telling the truth about not getting satisfaction. You can't find satisfaction anywhere outside of God. It's an empty promise. Well, if I just get this, I'd be satisfied. No, that's a false promise. And yet all the promises of God are in him, yea and amen. They're so much better promises. The promises of grace and mercy, the promises of eternal life through Jesus Christ our Lord. What a promise. I remember when I was a boy, the Gethsemane Quartet came to sing in a church, and they were filled with the Holy Ghost as they were singing a song, and I've never forgotten it until this day. They sang a song called, Oh, What a Promise. Oh, what a promise God's given to us. Oh, what a promise of eternal life that we have in Jesus. What are you going to promise me that's more valuable than that? I remember the cults coming to my house, amen, when I was in Virginia as a pastor. They knocked on my door and they said, hey, we want to give you some literature. And I said, what are you going to offer to me? Well, we've got all this. Maybe you have a promise of living in the kingdom of Jesus for 1,000. I said, I got more than a 1,000-year kingdom, amen. Jesus.

0: Jesus Christ has taken away my sin and given me a new life, and I'm saved and my name is written in heaven and I'll be with the Lord forever and ever. What do you have to match that? And they turned around and walked right off the porch. You know why? Because they knew they couldn't promise me anything better than what I had. I had the best promise. I wonder, do you have those better promises? Do you have the promise of eternal life? Do you know that when you drop your eyes in death that you'll be absent from the body and present with the Lord? Oh, what a promise that God says, when I leave the body, I'm with Jesus. And I have the promise of eternal, everlasting, never-ending life. What are you going to offer me better than that? A new car, a new house, a new job? Are you kidding me? A new relationship? A robot? A video game? Jesus Christ has promised me everlasting life. That's a pretty good promise. I bet your husband can't give you that. I bet your wife can't give you that. I bet your children can't give you that. And you know what? You can't give that to your children. No matter what you promised them, you can't give them the better promises of God. The promises are for not just forgiven sin, but it was testified on Wednesday night. Not just the promise that God would forgive me of my sin, but that God would forget about my sin. What a promise. God says, I'll forgive you, and then I'll forget about it. Nobody else can do that for you. Why wouldn't we run to that God? Why wouldn't we receive that promise? The Bible said that law didn't make anything perfect, but we have a better hope. That Bible says that those promises in that Old Testament, that Old Covenant, were not near as good as the promises that God's given us in a new covenant, in a better testament, in a better covenant. With better promises. The promise that God would change me on the inside. They're not just, you know, people. We have these little promise books and all the promises in the Bible. My God shall supply all your need. What a great promise. But you know what promise I just love? Where the Bible says, if any man be in Christ, he's a new creature. And old things are passed away and all things become new. God says, I promise to do something on the inside of you that you cannot do for yourself. Oh, what a promise. Not just the promise of the rapture and meeting Jesus. Not just the promise of me meeting my loved ones, but the promise that God would change me on the inside and one day make me just like himself. You can't beat those promises. Go to chapter 9. I don't know if I'm enjoying this as good as I did 31 years ago, but it's still good. Hebrews chapter 9, look at it. The Bible says in verse number 23. It was therefore necessary that the patterns of things in the heavens should be purified with these, but the heavenly things themselves with better sacrifices than these. But Christ has not entered into the holy places made with hands, which are the figures of the true, but into heaven itself, now to appear in the presence of God for us, nor yet that he should offer himself often as the high priest entereth into the holy place every year with blood of others. For then must he often have suffered since the foundation of the world. But now once in the end of the world hath he appeared to put away sin by the sacrifice of himself. Verse 28, so Christ was once offered to bear the sins of many, and unto him that look for him shall he appear the second time without sin unto salvation. He says there's a better sacrifice. Oh, you look at that Old Testament, and they're killing all these animals, and they're bringing the blood of goats and of calves and of bulls, and they're doing it over and over and over again. Every time they sin, they've got to do it again. The priest has got to do it for himself. They've got to do it for the nation. They've got to do it for all their iniquities, and it has to continue on and on and all the death. But the Bible says one day God looked from heaven and he says, I'm tired of that. I want a better sacrifice. And the Lamb of God that took away the sin of the world stepped out and he offered himself and he offered his own blood, and it was a better sacrifice. You know why it was a better sacrifice? It was once, and it was for all, and it was forever, and he'll never have to do it again. It was the complete self-sufficient sacrifice, and God says, I'm satisfied. I'm satisfied. I don't need any other sacrifice. That's a better sacrifice. Oh, the world sacrifices to their causes. They sacrifice for world peace. They sacrifice for humanitarianism. They sacrifice to get rid of human disease and hunger and pain. But there is no sacrifice like the sacrifice Jesus made. You know why? Because he gave himself. He didn't give his money, and he didn't give his time, and he didn't give someone else's blood. He sacrificed himself for you, and that's a better sacrifice, and nobody ever will love you like that. You know, the Bible talks about an excellent sacrifice in this book. Hebrews chapter 11, it said that Abel offered a more excellent sacrifice than Cain. He had a much better sacrifice than Cain did. But the Bible in the book of Hebrews doesn't leave it there. He said after that, in the next chapter, in Hebrews chapter 12, to Jesus, the mediator of the new covenant, and of the blood of sprinkling that speaketh better things than that of Abel. Abel may have had an excellent sacrifice, but Jesus had a better one. I wonder this morning, have you received that sacrifice for the sin? We don't believe in that awful mass where they think they offer Jesus' body over and over every time they do that mass. That's a perversion. That's a wicked doctrine. Jesus offered himself one time, and that was sufficient for you if you'll receive it. Look at chapter 10. Hebrews chapter 10, the Bible says in verse 34, for ye had compassion of me and my bonds, and took joyfully the spoiling of your goods, knowing in yourselves that ye have in heaven a better and an enduring substance. A better substance. He didn't say heaven. He said in heaven. Look at it. Ye have in heaven a better and an enduring substance. The Bible says, I've got things for you that moth and rust can't corrupt, and thieves can't break through and steal them. I have something in heaven for you that is so much better because it endures. It's an inheritance, incorruptible and undefiled, and that fadeth not away, reserved in heaven for you. I've got something in heaven for you that lasts. Oh, as I live my life, I watch things and things just don't last. I hate to do it, but I've had to throw away clothes. I kept clothes that I used to wear 40 years ago. Does anybody else have that problem but me? I know I'm weird. Don't raise your hand. We don't need none of that. But it doesn't matter how good quality is. It doesn't matter how much you paid for it. It doesn't last. Relationships don't last. Happiness doesn't last. The pleasures of sin don't last. They're just for a season. Whatever makes you happy in this life, it's not going to last. And God says, hey, I have something better.
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1: Here's your WLRV weather forecast of Southwest Virginia. I'm meteorologist Jim Manong. For this afternoon, partly sunny, high 80, partly cloudy tonight, low 62. Friday is going to be mostly cloudy with a shower and thunderstorm in spots, high 80. Saturday, cloud, sun, a few showers and thunderstorms, high again 80. Sunday is going to be partly sunny with an isolated afternoon thunderstorm, high 84. Thanks for listening to your weather source for Southwest Virginia, WLRV,

0: 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We trust the next 15 minutes will be an encouragement to you from God's Word. And now, here's Pastor Bruce.
1: Well, hello, friends. Welcome to We Preach Christ. This is Pastor Bruce Robinson, and I hope you're having a wonderful day today. 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If you go to our website, you'll find information about who we are, what we believe, where we're located, how to get to us, service times, all the information's there, and that web address will be given at the end of the broadcast today. I do hope that once you visit online, you'll make the decision to come visit in person, and it'd be a blessing to meet you sometime and worship God together with you there in one of our church services. Well, we're going to continue playing for you today the message on the life of Joseph and the trusting ground of rest. He had to trust the Lord when things didn't turn out the way he thought they were going to, when things kind of took an unforeseen turn, when his expectations were not met. He had to trust the Lord, and in trusting God, he had to rest in the Lord and not worry himself and fret over those things, but know that God's way was always best. And so we'll pick back up in that message today, and I hope it'll be a blessing to you as you listen.
2: We're so impatient. And I've said before, without delving too deep, when I get behind the wheel of a car, I know I'm impatient. Okay, I know I am. Okay, I want to get there. And you know, not always under grace, a little bit under grace, but not, you know, not the law, but a little grace. I'm not talking about, you know, the Audubon or anything like that, but I mean, I want to get there. And I understand what God made the left-hand lane for. Everybody doesn't understand that, but people need to understand what the left-hand lane's for, right? But we get so impatient at times. And then when it comes to our life, it's hard for us to rest in the Lord and wait patiently on Him. But I see here in Joseph, God has put him in a place of trust, and he's got to rest in God. 2 years. Let's look this morning at a few things, and we'll try to be brief. Brother, am I on the pulpit or on this? Okay. All right, I need to stay behind the pulpit there for the radio. All right, first thing we see this morning as we look, the trusting ground of rest. We see the danger of doubt. The danger of doubt. And so, you know, I think it's human nature for us to deal with doubts. I don't necessarily think that having those doubts creep in and of themselves is a sin. I think that's human nature. You look in the Bible and people doubt. I think about the Hebrew children. We mentioned that here before. Remember, they said, we're not going to bow down, and we're not careful to answer thee. And though we're not anxious, we're not filled with anxiety about answering you, King, we're not going to bow down. Our God is able to deliver us. Then they said this, but if not. It wasn't that they were doubting God's ability to deliver them. It's just they didn't know if God was going to deliver them or not. It could very well have been God's will for them to die in the fiery furnace, right? And so they weren't 100% sure what God was going to do. They knew God was able to do whatever God wanted to do, and He was able to deliver them, and they believed He would. But that might not be His will. And so there was just an inkling, I think, of doubt there. John the Baptist doubted. Do you remember in Matthew 11, verse 3, where it said, John the Baptist said, art thou, he sent men to him to ask, art thou he that should come, or do we look for another? They said, art thou he that should come, or do we look for another? Are you the Christ? Are you the one? There's a little measure of doubt. John the Baptist was 100% sure. He wanted to be sure. I think all of us have doubts that way. And I don't think, again, that having those doubts creep in necessarily, or those doubts be there, is this. And see, the real danger is when we allow those doubts to control us. When our doubts control us so much so that we begin to doubt God's goodness, or doubt God's ability, or doubt God's care for us. You know, I think about it. I preached a message years ago called Dumb Questions. And one of them was there where the disciples came to Jesus asleep in the ship and said, Master, carest thou not that we perish? What a dumb question. I think about Mary and Martha. Martha cumbered about much service. She goes, Lord, don't you care? What a dumb question. Of course Jesus cares. And we're prone to that. Lord, you don't care about me. Lord, you did this for them, but you don't care about me. No different. Doubt, when it creeps in, if we let it control us, the danger of doubt. Let me give you two things with that. I see in the danger of doubt the difficulty of why. The difficulty of why. Let's be honest, things don't make sense all the time. And I think if we could have been there and asked Joseph this day, Joseph, does it make sense to you that you're in prison? No, I think he'd say, no, I only did what was right. Think about that. He didn't give in to temptation. He didn't commit a sin with this woman. He did what was right. God should honor that, right? But he's in prison. He got lied on. She lied. And everybody believed her lies. The difficulty of why. You ever thought about this? Joseph went from being the favorite son to a servant, a slave, to now he's a criminal. And it didn't take long. He went from the favorite son with a coat of many colors in management, looking at his other brother's work, not getting his hands dirty, to a slave, to now he's got a record. He's a criminal. He's a prisoner. How is that right? You know, Proverbs 3, 5, and 6, I don't think I've seen it ever illustrated any better than here in the life of Joseph. Trust in the Lord with all thine heart and lean not unto thine own understanding. In all thy ways acknowledge him, and he shall direct thy path. That's what the Word of God says. And so we understand here that we should trust the Lord. We should not lean to our own understanding. Joseph, does this make sense? No, and of his own understanding, he would say, I don't understand this. Why would God not honor me doing right? I read about a little boy who was shopping with his mother in a grocery store. And he was falling right behind her as she was going up and down the aisles. And as he was following her, he began to look down at his feet. And he looked down at the floor. And he was totally focused on his own footsteps. You've seen little kids like that. He'd been doing that for a while when he looked up. And all of a sudden, his mother wasn't there. She was gone. And he panicked. It just kind of came over and flooded over him. She was nowhere in sight. And so he began running down the aisle. His heart was racing. And he's thinking in his mind, did my mom leave me? Where is she? And he ran around the corner. And there she was, the next aisle, just looking at some other things. She hadn't left him. She hadn't really gotten that far at all. He had just lost sight of her for just that moment because he's looking at his own feet. You know, I think the point is, oftentimes we're not careful. We begin to look at our own circumstances and our own situations and what we're going through, and we get our eyes off of the Lord. We temporarily lose sight of him. And if we're not careful in those moments, panic might set in that we wonder, like I said, does Jesus really care about me? Is he anywhere around? Does he even know where I am? Those questions come. And it's not because anything God has done. It's because we got our eyes off of him and start looking at our own circumstances. Remember Peter? Lord, if it be thou, bid me come to thee. When he's looking at Jesus, he was fine. He stepped out of the boat, was looking at Christ. But then he began to look at the clouds and the flashing lightning and the waves. He took his eyes off the Lord and he began to sink. When he got his eyes off Jesus and got his eyes on his circumstances, that's when trouble set in. You know, I think just because sometimes you and I feel waves of doubt doesn't mean God's abandoned us. In fact, like what one man said, he said, the presence of doubt doesn't destroy our faith. It's simply the space where faith is required to operate. That's great. And when doubt comes in the present, now it doesn't destroy our faith. That's the space, that space of doubt where our faith has to operate. We're going to believe God. Dear friend, I believe that's what Joseph did here in this situation. The difficulty of why. I don't know. You have to come to your own decision on this. I don't know that it's wrong to ask why. Out of curiosity, because we're human, we wonder why sometimes. But the danger of asking why is when we begin to question God's authority in the situation. Why would you do that? We question why God would do something. God doesn't answer to us. He's sovereign, right? God does not have to explain himself to us. God did not have to tell Joseph everything he was doing. He was under no obligation to explain or ask permission to do it. Joseph just had to trust God that God knew what was best. And I've gone in a situation, and I think you probably have too, where I've wondered, why is this coming into my life? Why did this happen? Why are we going through this? I've questioned it for other people. Why are they going through something like that? I wasn't questioning God's sovereignty or God's ability. I just was wondering, looking at human, that doesn't make sense. I

0: wonder why. But I always try to think, well, Lord, you'll prove yourself. You'll show in your time. And he always does. Amen? And so I see the danger of doubt, the difficulty of why. Not only the difficulty of why, the discouragement of when. The discouragement of when. I wonder if Joseph, if these two words didn't come across Joseph's mind many times, how long? How long? How long am I going to be in this prison? I don't know what his sentence was. The Bible doesn't necessarily tell us. I don't know what they told him, how long he is going to be there. But I wonder if Joseph thinks, how long am I going to be here, Lord? I wonder if he didn't pray and ask God, God, how long is this going to happen? God, how long I got to stay in this cell? God, how long do I have to eat this prison food? God, how long do I have to be a prisoner? I don't know what it was like then. I remember we went out to California years ago and visited Alcatraz. I've been there a few times. And I remember sitting down in that cell in Alcatraz, and you could reach and touch both sides of the cell with your hands. I could reach. I don't have that great a wingspan. I remember you could touch both sides. And the cot in there was not, there wasn't much distance between the end of the cot and the end of the cell. I mean, it was a very small place. And I thought, could you imagine this being where you're spend the rest of your life? I know you might get to go to the yard and things like that, but the majority of times in a little room like that. I'm sure as bad as Alcatraz looked, I'm sure that the conditions that Joseph were in were even worse. And I have to wonder if Joseph didn't ask sometimes, how long? Can I be honest with you? Sometimes the wind can be discouraging, can't it? When is this going to end? Someone has said, you've heard it before, their favorite verse in the Bible is, and it came to pass. Thank God it didn't come to stay, it came to pass. And I'm sure Joseph was thinking, Lord, please let this be over soon. I look back in the book of Job, and Job chapter 7, verse 19, Job says, how long wilt thou not depart from me? Chapter 8, verse 2, how long wilt thou speak these things? Chapter 18, verse 2, how long will it be ere ye make an end of words? 19, verse 2, how long will ye vex my soul? Those times, just a few times, Job says, how long, how long, how long? And you've gone through valleys, and you've gone through difficulties, you've gone through situations that it came in your mind, how long am I going to have to go through this? How long am I going to face this difficulty? I see here with Joseph the danger of doubt, the difficulty of why, the discouragement of when. But only do I see the difficulty of why, I see the devotion, his devotion in darkness. Look at chapter 40, verse 6. Chapter 40, verse 6. I love this. Again, remember, he's been lied about. He's been thrown in prison. And the Bible comes in verse 6 of chapter 40. It says, and Joseph came in unto them. This is talking about the butler and the baker. And Joseph came in unto them in the morning and looked upon them. And behold, they were sad. And he asked Pharaoh's officers that were with him in the ward of his Lord's house, saying, wherefore look ye so sadly today? I'm amazed by that. I don't know if that amazed you. I'm amazed by that. I'm calling this the devotion in darkness. Even in the midst of Joseph's darkness, Joseph's difficulty, look at his devotion to God. He walks in. He could be having an ultimate pity party. He could be feeling so sorry for himself. I mean, he's in prison. He doesn't belong here. I know they say every prisoner in jail doesn't belong there. They're all innocent. But this man truly is innocent. He could have walked in and been so consumed with his own problems that he didn't pay attention to anyone else's. But he walked in this morning and he sees the butler and the baker, and you can imagine their countenance. They're so sad. And he notices they're sad. But it wasn't just he noticed. He asked them, what's wrong with y'all? Why are y'all so sad? Isn't it amazing that he showed concern? May I say his devotion, daughters, I see the preservation of compassion. Somehow in the midst of all this, he's preserved his compassion. He cares about someone else other than himself.
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1: Here's your WLRV weather forecast of Southwest Virginia. I'm meteorologist Jim Menard. For this afternoon, partly sunny, high 80. Partly cloudy tonight, low 62. Friday is going to be mostly cloudy with a shower and thunderstorm in spots, high 80. Saturday, cloud, sun, a few showers and thunderstorms, high again 80. Sunday is going to be partly sunny with an isolated afternoon thunderstorm, high 84. 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
1: Here's your WLRV weather forecast for Southwest Virginia. I'm Nick Rice. As we head through the rest of the afternoon, it's going to stay mostly sunny with a high of 80. Tonight's going to be partly cloudy with a low of 63 in the morning. On Friday, a mostly cloudy day with a chance for some thunderstorms. Friday night, showers are likely and a low of 64 is expected. Saturday, we'll have a chance of showers and a high of 79. 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
1: Greetings in the name of the Lord Jesus Christ. My name is Scott Suttle, the pastor of Lighthouse Baptist Church in Blacksburg, South Carolina. We do thank you for listening today and invite you to stay tuned for the entire program right here on the Baptist Lighthouse radio broadcast. As we open the Bible and preach the Word of God, we pray that it'll help your heart as you listen. If it

Greetings, friend. Thank you for listening today to the Baptist Lighthouse radio program. Thank you for being tuned in on this Thursday edition of the program as we are continuing to look at Philippians chapter number 3. Such a great practical chapter in the Word of God as Paul exposes those things that he counted loss as he references his past in the first several verses of this chapter. Now, as we move further from verse number 9, the Bible says, "And be found in him, not having mine own righteousness, which is of the law, but that which is through the faith of Christ, the righteousness which is of God by faith, that I may know him and the power of his resurrection and the fellowship of his sufferings, being made conformable unto his death, if by any means I might attain unto the resurrection of the dead." Paul is now moving forward. He is going to tell us how he in Christ is pressing toward the mark. Now, there are some very practical truths that are mentioned here in this text. First of all, in verse number 10, Paul says that I may know him. Paul's desire was to have a personal working knowledge of Jesus Christ. This goes way beyond just a head knowledge. This is a heart knowledge of the Lord Jesus Christ. He wanted to know the Lord in a very personal way. This is having a relationship with the Lord on a daily basis. I'm glad that we not only have our sins forgiven, I'm glad we have a personal Savior, the Lord Jesus Christ. Salvation is not an object, it is in a person, and that is the Lord Jesus Christ. Thank God that we can know him. As the book of Song of Solomon tells us of that Shulamite who was in love with the shepherd of the hills, the Bible tells us that she references him, that shepherd, that her heart is given to. She says, "This is my beloved, and this is my friend." She not only knew of that shepherd was her friend. And oh, what a great picture of Jesus Christ, that we may know him. Amen. Not only know him in our head and have a knowledge of who he was upon this earth and know facts about him, but thank God daily we can have a personal relationship with Jesus Christ as a friend to friend. We can know Jesus on a very personal level. And that is peculiar and different from any of these other religions and their gods. Thank God we can know a personal Savior, and that is Jesus Christ. Thank God he is our friend. He is our companion, amen, as we walk upon this earth. I'm glad Jesus Christ has come in the person of the Holy Ghost and lives within us, Christ in you, the hope of glory. So I see that this relationship, that it is personal in the fact that Paul says, I may know him. Now, this relationship in verse number 10 also states this, that I may know him and the power of his resurrection. This is not only a personal relationship with the Lord, this is a powerful relationship with Jesus Christ. The power of his resurrection. Jesus Christ, on that third and glorious day, got up from the grave. He overcame death and hell and the grave. Jesus Christ resurrected. And because he lives, I can live also. The Bible very specifically says in Galatians chapter 2, verse number 20, I am crucified with Christ. Nevertheless, I live. As Christ died upon the cross and bore my sin, when I received Jesus Christ
as my Savior, figuratively, I am dying with Christ. The Bible speaks in Romans 6, buried with him by baptism into death. As I am placed into Christ at salvation, I am dying with Christ. My sin, amen, is borne by Jesus Christ upon the cross. But the Bible says in Galatians, nevertheless, I live, buried with him by baptism into death, raised again to walk in newness of life. Although I'm crucified with Christ and my sin is carried and borne by Jesus Christ upon the cross, I am raised again with Christ to live forevermore. Just as Christ got up from the grave, amen, in Christ, I got up too, amen. And I am resurrected with Jesus, and I can live because he lives. The Bible says, as we continue, Galatians 2, verse 20, yet not I, but Christ liveth in me. And the life which I now live in the flesh, I live by the faith of the Son of God.

0: God who loved me and gave himself for me. I do not frustrate the grace of God. For if righteousness came by the law, then Christ is dead in vain. I have in this great relationship with the Lord a personal relationship that I may know him. I have a powerful relationship in the fact that I am resurrected with Christ, and the power of his resurrection is the very source of life whereby I can live eternally in Jesus Christ. This relationship is a powerful relationship. And then the last part of that fellowship and that relationship that we have in Christ is also a painful relationship. You say, what do you mean, preacher? Well, the Bible says in Philippians chapter 3, verse number 10, that I may know him and the power of his resurrection and the fellowship of his sufferings, being made conformable unto his death. The Bible speaks of the fellowship of his sufferings. You know, it is a privilege to suffer with Christ. The Bible says in Philippians chapter 1, verse number 29, for unto you it is given in the behalf of Christ not only to believe on him, but also to suffer for his sake, having the same conflict which you saw in me, and now here to be in me. The sufferings of Christ, being made conformable unto his death. Listen, there's a lot of things we learn in our suffering with Christ. The Bible teaches us that that's part of a life lived for Christ, that in this life, the godly shall suffer persecution. 1 Peter chapter 2, verse number 19, as we look at that book of the New Testament, 1 Peter 2, verse number 19, for this is thankworthy, if a man for conscience toward God endure grief, suffering wrongfully. It may be that in this life you have to suffer for Jesus' name's sake. Peter said that is a very thankworthy thing. That's a compound word. The words thank and the word worthy combined together. Thankworthy, if a man for conscience toward God endure grief. It's a good thing, worthy of giving thanks to God, if you get to suffer for his name. Verse 20 continues, for what glory is it if when ye be buffeted for your faults, ye shall take it patiently? But if when ye do well and suffer for it, ye take it patiently, this is acceptable with God. God said there's no glory in suffering wrongfully. If you deserve to suffer because of something you've done, there's no glory in that. But if you suffer living for Jesus and for his name's sake, just give God thanks for that. Verse 21, for even hereunto were ye called, because Christ also suffered for us, leaving us an example. And here's where Paul in the book of Philippians is saying that we can be made part of the fellowship of his sufferings. Jesus Christ is our great example in this matter of suffering, that we should follow his steps. And here's the example. Who did no sin, neither was guile, that speaking of hypocrisy, found in his mouth. Who when he was reviled, reviled not again. When he suffered, he threatened not. He committed himself to him that judgeth righteously. Who his own self bare our sins in his own body on the tree, that we being dead to sin should live unto righteousness, by whose stripes ye were healed. For ye were as sheep going astray, but are now returned unto the shepherd and bishop of your souls. What great lessons we learn in this matter of being conformed to Christ and being a partaker in the fellowship of his sufferings. The first thing we learn is to let God take care of things in our life. Romans 12 says, vengeance is mine, saith the Lord, I will repay. It's not for us to take vengeance in our own hands, but if we are persecuted, if we are done wrong, let God take care of that matter. Let God take care of those and avenge them for their wrongdoing. We learn that lesson from Christ that when he was reviled, reviled not again. We also learn a lesson concerning Christ's sufferings about obedience. Hebrews chapter 5 verse 8 says this, though he were a son, speaking of Jesus, yet learned he obedience by the things which he suffered. Jesus learned to be obedient to the Father. And what a great sample for us that we should learn to suffer wrongfully and take that as Christ did, just to be obedient to the call of God in our life. To obey God is better than sacrifice. To be obedient to God and what he has for us, as Jesus prayed in the garden, not my will, but thine be done. And then we learn through suffering as Jesus Christ being that great example. 1 Peter chapter number 4, the Bible says, for as much then as Christ has suffered for us in the flesh, arm yourselves likewise with the same mind, for he that has suffered in the flesh has ceased from sin, that he no longer should live the rest of his time in the flesh to the lust of men, but to the will of God. We learn, amen, killing the desires of our flesh, letting the flesh suffer, and getting sin out of our lives. Christ, amen, the sinless, spotless Lamb of God, suffered wrongfully and did no guile, had no guile in his mouth, no hypocrisy, no sin was found in him. He was without spot and without blemish. Friend, today that's all the time we have for the program. We hope you'll join us at this same time tomorrow. May the Lord bless you as our prayer.
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1: Here's your WLRV weather forecast for Southwest Virginia. I'm Nick Rice. As we head through the rest of the afternoon, it's going to stay mostly sunny with a high of 80. Tonight's going to be partly cloudy with a low of 63 in the morning. On Friday, a mostly cloudy day with a chance for some thunderstorms. Friday night, showers are likely and a low of 64 is expected. Saturday, we'll have a chance of showers and a high of 79. 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
1: Here's your WLRV weather forecast for Southwest Virginia. I'm Nick Rice. As we head through the rest of the afternoon, it's going to stay mostly sunny with a high of 80. Tonight's going to be partly cloudy with a low of 63 in the morning. On Friday, a mostly cloudy day with a chance for some thunderstorms. Friday night, showers are likely and a low of 64 is expected. Saturday, we'll have a chance of showers and a high of 79. 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

would like to welcome you to the Preaching of the Cross radio broadcast. This broadcast features the preaching and teaching ministry of Pastor James Knox from the Bible Baptist Church in DeLand, Florida. Now here's Pastor Knox.

All right, thank you so much for that kind word of introduction. Thanks to each and every one of you for tuning in today. I'm Brother James, and I greet you once again. In the name of our Lord and Savior Jesus Christ, the Lamb of God, which taketh away the sin of the world, so very happy to welcome you to the Preaching of the Cross radio broadcast. The Bible says to the preaching of the cross is to them that perish foolishness. I certainly hope you're not among that crowd of fools, but unto us which are saved, are saved. Not being saved, not hope to be saved someday, unto us which are saved. Right now, I'm saved. It, the preaching of the cross, is the power of God. I'm so glad I'm not saved by my good works. I'm so glad I'm not saved by my good deeds. I'm so glad I'm not saved by my religious activities or affiliation. I am saved by the power of God. Praise be to His holy name. Glad to have you on board today. We've been studying the Bible book of Malachi together. It took us 5 broadcasts to get through chapter 1, and I will make no prediction whatsoever as to how long it'll take us to get through chapter 2. I don't have any idea, but we're going to do our best. We're going to start at verse 1, and if the Lord doesn't come, we'll make our way all the way down through verse number 17. We're going to take this whole chapter. Not today, I don't suppose. But we'll do our best. Malachi chapter 2. God speaks at the close of the Old Testament, giving His summary of the priesthood. And you'll find this in verses 1 through 9. God ordained the tribe of Levi to serve as His representatives, to offer sacrifice for the people, to intercede on behalf of the people with Him, to minister before Him in the holy place and in the holy of holies, and the priests and their craft, the priests and their practice degenerated over the centuries to the place where it could hardly be recognized as anything pertaining to the great God of heaven. The Bible says in Malachi 2 and verse 1, "And now, O ye priests, this commandment is for you. If ye will not hear, and if ye will not lay it to heart, to give glory unto my name, saith the Lord of hosts, I will even send a curse upon you, and I will curse your blessings. Yea, I have cursed them already,

because ye do not lay it to heart. Now, there's no question who God's speaking to. He's speaking to the priests in the nation of Israel. He is warning them in verse 2, if ye will not hear. And then by the time the verse is over, God, who knows the hearts of all men, God who discerns the intents and the motives of the human heart, God, before he finishes speaking the verse, looks into the hearts of these priests and sees they are rejecting that word. And before he finishes, he says, you know, I'm going to send a curse upon you. I tell you what, it's already coming. I've already done it. God that quickly determined they were not going to receive and not going to respond to the word that he had sent. Now, he says, if you will not hear, and if you will not lay it to heart, what? What won't they hear? What won't they lay to heart? God's desire that they give glory to his name. Now back in Deuteronomy chapter 28, the Lord first laid out this material. Deuteronomy chapter 28, I'm going to read to you from verse number 15. But it shall come to pass, if thou wilt not hearken unto the voice of the Lord thy God, to observe to do all his commandments and all his statutes, which I command thee this day, that all these curses shall come upon thee and overtake thee. Men bring God's curse upon themselves by their rebellion against and their disobedience toward God, their Maker. That's clear from one end of the Bible to the other. Now, what was the Lord upset about? What was the Lord concerned about? Why did God send this curse? He tells them, ye will not, you did not give glory to my name. This is the root sin in the human heart. This is the root sin that was found in the heart of Satan. This is the root sin that was found in Adam and his wife. The Bible says in Romans chapter 1 and verse number 20. Listen carefully. Romans chapter 1 and verse number 20. For the invisible things of him from the creation of the world are clearly seen, being understood by the things that are made, even his eternal power and Godhead, so that they are without excuse, because that when they knew God, they glorified him not as God, neither were thankful, but became vain in their imaginations, and their foolish heart was darkened. Now, darkness is not the original condition of the human heart. Darkness sets in upon the human heart. Darkness takes hold of the human heart when a man, having received from God the revelation that God is, that he's all powerful, when a man refuses to give glory to God, darkness sets in and takes hold of that man's heart. Now, it's bad enough. If that happens to a shepherd, to a husbandman, to a farmer, to a carpenter, to a fisherman. But when that condition of heart characterizes the priesthood, you know a nation is in serious, serious trouble. Now, what is this matter of giving glory to God? Well, we're not left in doubt. The Bible defines its own terms. If a man will search the Bible, search the Scriptures, he will find the meanings of Bible words. In Psalm number 50 and verse 23, Psalm number 50 and verse 23, the Bible says, this is God speaking, whoso offereth praise glorifieth me. So, what is it to give glory to God? It's to offer praise to God. Now, what happened to the priesthood? They would not give God the praise. And so the Lord says in Malachi 2 and verse number 2, I will even send a curse upon you, and I will curse your blessings. Now, one thing Malachi makes clear
in chapter 1, God doesn't want your offerings if your heart's not right. Another thing Malachi makes clear, chapter 2, you can, as a man, you can, as a priest, pronounce your offering a blessed thing, but God's not interested. God said, I will curse your blessings. In Proverbs chapter 21 and verse 2, the Bible says, every way of a man is right in his own eyes, but the Lord pondereth the hearts. God looks in that heart. Here's a man offering a sacrifice. Here's a man saying all the right pretty words over that sacrifice. Here's a man impressing those that are watching him. And God looks in that man's heart and says, he's not giving me the glory. He's not giving me the praise. I'll send a curse his direction. And God does it. Proverbs chapter 14 and verse number 12. There is a way which seemeth right unto a man, but the end thereof are the ways of death. And so God says, yea, I have cursed them already. What? Their blessings, their offerings, their deeds. Because ye do not lay it to heart. They wouldn't take God's word into their heart. They love darkness rather than light because their deeds were evil. And God sent a curse their way. Behold, verse 3, behold, I will corrupt your seed. Now that this is God carrying out his promise to visit the iniquities of the fathers upon the children, third and fourth generation. He doesn't make the children sin. He doesn't make the grandchildren, the great-grandchildren sin. He doesn't do that. But when a man is an idolater and teaches idolatry to his children, God watches those children pay the penalty for that sin taught them by their fathers. Now, you say, well, that's not fair. Oh, it's fair. I'll show you in a minute. It's fair enough. But rather than be concerned about God not being fair, Daddy, rather than be concerned about God not being fair, Mama, Grandpa, Grandma, hey, rather than be concerned about whether or not God's fair, why don't you be concerned about what you're teaching your children and your grandchildren? Why not be concerned about the example you're setting for your children and your grandchildren? Hey, if you, bring alcohol into your home, drink alcohol in front of your children, come home drunk for your boys and girls to see, and then your son or your daughter turns out a drunk or married to one, don't you shake your fist at God and say, God, why'd you let this happen to my little angel? Oh, no. Oh, no. God is not going to bear the blame for your rebellion and disobedience that you passed on to your children, not God. God let it happen. Not God. God allowed it, but God is not the author of your sin or your son's sin or your grandson's sin. Most of that sin's taught in the home. What a sad testimony. Now, the Bible says in the book of Ezekiel and chapter number 18, Ezekiel chapter 18, let me make sure this is the right place. I believe it is. Let me just make sure. Ezekiel chapter 18 and verse, I don't know how far to go, 19. Ezekiel 18, 19. Yet ye say, why doth not the Son bear the iniquity of the Father? When the Son hath done that which is lawful and right, and hath kept all my statutes, and hath done them, he shall surely live. The soul that sinneth, it shall die. The Son shall not bear the iniquity of the Father, neither shall the Father bear the iniquity of the Son. The righteousness of the righteous should be upon him, and the wickedness of the wicked should be upon him. Now, look at verse number 22. All his transgressions that he hath committed, they shall not be mentioned unto him. In his righteousness that he hath done, he shall live. Have I any pleasure at all that the wicked should die, saith the Lord God, and not that he should return from his ways and live? So, here's a man who looks at his daddy's life of sin and says, I don't want to go that route. Looks at his father or his mother in their transgression against God and says, I don't want to repeat that deed. He can turn from that anytime he wants to. And God's not going to punish that man for his parents' sin. God's not going to make that man sin because his parents did. The Lord is warning mother and father. He's warning them in this passage. He's warning the priests in this passage. What you teach your children
your children.

children are going to have to live with all the days of their life. Now God says, you may not care about me, but don't you care about your son? You may not care about me, but don't you care about your daughter? You may not care about me, but don't you care about your grandbabies? That's the statement in verse 3. Behold, I will corrupt your seed. Now watch this. And spread dung upon your faces, even the dung of your solemn feasts, and one shall take you away with it. Now, I'm going to say this because I need to. It's a good time to say this. This is a very appropriate time to say this. Just about every day, I get a letter or I get a phone call from somebody who says, don't you just think we should get away from that old King James Bible that nobody can understand? And don't you think we should get a new modern Bible with up-to-date terms that everybody can understand? Well, let me ask you something. How would you update and modernize, I will spread dung upon your faces? Now, don't dwell on that. Don't dwell on that. I don't want to cause you to sin. You know what I have before me? Right now, I'm sitting for this microphone, and between me and the microphone is a holy Bible. If it was in the language of the common man on the street today, it would not be a holy Bible. It would be a dirty Bible. It would be a cussing Bible. It would be a nasty Bible. I don't want a Bible that mirrors the language of a degenerate, vile, wicked, blasphemous, dirty, reprobate culture and society. I don't want that Bible. You can have your Living Bible. You can have your New International Version put out by homosexuals. You can have that Bible if you want it. I want a holy Bible, and that's what this King James Bible is. Now, these priests are offering sacrifice. And when they go to offer the sacrifice, there is some parts of that animal that are not fit to offer unto God. They're not fit to cook on the fire and eat. And those parts of that animal are referred to as dung. You know what God said? You priests make me so angry. You priests have treated me with such contempt. I am going to take the refuse of a slaughtered animal and I'm going to rub your faces in it. I can't believe God would say something like that. That's because your God is the God of religious TV and a liberal church. He's not the God of the Bible. The God of the Bible absolutely hates sin, and he hates it double when it's conducted by people that claim to be spiritual leaders and claim to represent him before men. And God deals very, very severely with those types of individuals. The Bible says in Romans chapter 11, behold the severity of God. God is severe in his judgments and in his curses upon those that toy with him. Now look what he said at the end of this verse. One shall take you away with it. And that's kind of a difficult phrase standing all by itself. So we run to 1 Kings chapter 14 and get the helpful cross reference in the Bible. 1 Kings chapter 14 and verse number 9. But hast done evil above all that were before thee. For thou hast gone and made thee other gods and molten images to provoke me to anger, and hast cast me behind thy back. Therefore, behold, I will bring evil upon the house of Jeroboam, and will cut off from Jeroboam him that pisseth against the wall, and him that is shut up and left in Israel, and will take away the remnant of the house of Jeroboam as a man taketh away dung, till it be all gone. So that's the phrase in Malachi 2 and verse 3. I'm going to carry you out like the garbage. Trash, refuse, worthless. Nobody wants it. That's what he said. Harsh words from a holy God.
Verse 4, Malachi 2. And ye shall know that I have sent this commandment unto you, that my covenant might be with Levi, saith the Lord of hosts. You know what God's going to do? He's going to purge out the evil so the good may remain. He does that in every age, every dispensation, with every people. God purges out the dung. God purges out the waste. God purges out the refuse and leaves that which is fit for his use and that which is blessed to others. Verse 5, my covenant was with him of life and peace. And I gave them to him, what? I gave him life, I gave him peace, for the fear wherewith he feared me and was afraid before my name. Now, that's how this thing all started. God made covenant with the tribe of Levi because Levi, in his day, feared a holy God and stood for that holy God and moved on behalf of that holy God. Listen to what happened. This is Numbers 25. Numbers 25 and verse 1. And Israel abode in Shittim, and the people began to commit whoredom with the daughters of Moab. And they called the people unto the sacrifices of their gods, and the people did eat and bowed down to their gods. And Israel joined himself unto Baal Peor, and the anger of the Lord was kindled against Israel. And the Lord said unto Moses, take all the heads of the people and hang them up before the Lord against the sun, that the fierce anger of the Lord may be turned away from Israel. Now there's possibly 1,000 people included here. Moses said to the judges of Israel, slay ye every one his men that are joined unto Baal Peor. And behold, one of the children of Israel came and brought unto his brethren a Midianitish woman in the sight of Moses and in the sight of all the congregation of the children of Israel who were weeping before the door of the tabernacle of the congregation. And when Phinehas, the son of Eleazar, the son of Aaron, the priest, saw it, he rose up from among the congregation, took a javelin in his hand, and he went after the man of Israel into the tent and thrust both of them through, the man of Israel and the woman through her belly. So the plague was stayed from the children of Israel. And the Lord spake unto Moses, saying, Phinehas, the son of Eleazar, the son of Aaron, the priest, hath turned my wrath away from the children of Israel, while he was zealous for my sake among them, that I consume not the children of Israel in my jealousy. Wherefore, say, behold, I give unto him my covenant of peace. And he shall have it, and his seed after him, even the covenant of an everlasting priesthood, because he was zealous for his God, and made an atonement for the children of Israel. Now how about that? And all these centuries later, 1,100 years later, God still remembers that covenant. God still honors that covenant. You say, Levi's sons are now every bit as corrupt as the men their ancestor once put to death. Yes, but that's not going to make a liar out of God. God will not break his covenant. He will not break his word just because man fails to be worthy and deserving of the blessings of God. So he made this covenant of life, covenant of peace. He gave it to Levi because of this fear, because of Levi's initial stand for the Lord. And this is reiterated in Deuteronomy 33. Deuteronomy chapter 33. Moses is blessing the children of Israel. He's just about to leave this world and go on to be with his Lord. And the Bible says in verse 8, Deuteronomy 33, and Levi he said, let thy Thummim and Urim be with thy holy one whom thou didst prove at Massah, and with whom thou didst strive at the waters of Meribah, who said unto his father and to his mother, I have not seen him. Neither did he acknowledge his brethren, nor knew his own children. For they have observed my word and kept thy covenant. They shall teach Jacob thy judgments and Israel thy law. They shall put incense before thee and whole burnt sacrifice upon thine altar. Now, you know what Levi did in those early days?

0: to my next of kin. I'm going God's way. That's the heritage of the tribe of Levi. That's the foundation, that's the beginning of the Levitical priesthood in the nation of Israel. Standing without apology, standing without sparing the enemies of God's people at the expense of personal and family relationships. Now they've reached a place where they no longer fear the name of the Lord. Now they've reached the place where they no longer honor the words of the Lord. Now they've reached the place where they no longer stand to represent the holiness and the righteousness of God and God's pure hatred for sin and all of its defilement. Now the Levites have become just another band of hypocritical sinners. And for that cause and for that reason, God is bringing this censure upon them in Malachi chapter 2. My friend, please, please hear my voice. It is not popular today to oppose sin. It may cost you the relationship you enjoy with some of your own flesh and blood. It may cause you to take stands and positions that are misunderstood and spoken against. But my friend, I want to ask you something. To whom are you looking for love, for praise, for honor, for acceptance, for approval? To God or to man? If you are looking to God and not to man, then the choice is really a simple one. What did God say? That's all we need to know. What did God say? How do I act? Where do I go? What do I do? Those questions fall by the wayside. What did God say? He's told me where to go. He's told me what to do. He's told me how to conduct myself. He's told me who my friends should be. He's told me who I should avoid. All of that made crystal clear by God in His Word. If one will only fear the Lord, follow Him, obey Him. That's what we need this day, my preacher friend. Those families looking to you for leadership, for an example, they need a Levi, not what the Levites became. They need that man who stood for God and all that was true, not those that stood worthy of dung smeared upon their faces. Will you stand? Will you instruct? Will you be the example? We need you. God's people need you. Stand. Stand, my friend. Having done all, stand. This is the Preaching of the Cross radio broadcast. 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Not now, not never. Our mailing address is 872 Glenwood Road. 872 Glenwood Road. That's in DeLand. Just like it sounds, D-E-L-A-N-D, DeLand, Florida. That zip code number is 32720. That's 32720. If you're listening overseas, that mailing address is in the United States of America. 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Until then, I'm Brother James. May the Lord richly bless you, and good day.
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1: Here is your WLRV weather forecast for Southwest Virginia. I'm Chuck Brady. As we bring this Thursday to a close, tonight we see partly cloudy to cloudy skies with a low of 63 degrees. Friday may show us a little bit of rain after lunch. We're going to start off the morning with sunshine, then some clouds, a 30 to 40% chance of rain in the afternoon, and a high of 81. Then Friday night, it's a 60% chance of rain. We'll be back in the low 60s once again. Thanks for listening to your weather source for Southwest Virginia, WLRV.
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1: Here is your WLRV weather forecast for Southwest Virginia. I'm Chuck Brady. As we bring this Thursday to a close, tonight we see partly cloudy to cloudy skies with a low of 63 degrees. Friday may show us a little bit of rain after lunch. We're going to start off the morning with sunshine, then some clouds, a 30 to 40% chance of rain in the afternoon, and a high of 81. Then Friday night, it's a 60% chance of rain. We'll be back in the low 60s once again. 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
2: Hello, folks. 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
3: But regardless, the saints in the New Testament church age are going to rule and reign with Jesus, and the reason we can do that is we have a glorified body now. It won't be no governmental corruption then. Jesus is king. Amen. It's not going to be any swamp and deep state then. No, Jesus is king. Man, you don't need to fear that stuff now, by the way, because greater is he that's in you than he that's in the world. Anyway, so when we come back, verse 4, and I saw thrones and they that sat upon them, and judgment was given unto them, and I saw the souls of them that were beheaded for the witness of Jesus and for the word of God, and which had not worshipped the beast. So there's some people during the tribulation time that are going to be killed, but they don't worship the beast and they go to heaven. Okay. And it goes on to say, neither his image, neither had received his mark upon their foreheads or in their hands, and they lived and reigned with Christ, how long? 1,000 years. Okay, so that's us, and that's the tribulation saints. Verse 5. But the rest of the dead lived not again until the 1,000 years were finished. This is the first resurrection. Blessed and holy is he that hath part in the first resurrection. On such a second death hath no power, but they shall be priests of God and of Christ, and shall reign with him 1,000 years. And when the 1,000 years are expired, Satan shall be loosed out of his prison, and shall go out to deceive the nations which are in the four quarters of the earth, Gog and Magog, to gather them together to battle, the number of whom is as the sand of the sea. And I stand in amazement every time I read that. That you've had 1,000 years of Jesus Christ as the king on this earth, and Satan's still able to deceive multitudes as the sand of the seashore. Verse 9, they went up on the breadth of the earth and compassed the camp of the saints about the beloved city. The fire came down from God out of heaven, devoured them. And the devil that deceived them was cast into the lake of fire and brimstone. Hallelujah. Where the beast and the false prophet are and shall be tormented day and night forever and ever. Verse 11, now start paying attention if you lost contact, okay? And I saw a great white throne, and him that sat on it, from whose face the earth and the heaven fled away, and there was found no place for them. And I saw the dead, small and great, stand before God, and the books were opened. And another book was opened, which is the book of life. And the dead were judged out of those things which were written in the books according to their works. And the sea gave up the dead which were in it, and death and hell delivered up the dead which were in them, and they were judged every man according to their works. And death and hell were cast into the lake of fire. This is the second death. But I want to make a real simple point right here, because all of you are familiar with this passage. And when you and I witness to folks and talk to folks about salvation, usually you're going to get an answer that says, well, I think my good works outweigh my bad works. And of course, we know the fallacy of that argument, right? We understand that. But I want you to understand that at the great white throne judgment, men and women are going to be judged according to their works. But when they're judged according to their works, they're not cast into the lake of fire yet. What those works are going to show is that they're guilty before God. Because God said, if you keep my whole law and you offend in one point, it does not matter how good you do, how much good you do in your lifetime, if you break one of God's laws, you're guilty of all of it. You understand? So then, but none of these people that are judged to this point are cast in the lake of fire yet. You got to get to verse 15 before anybody gets cast in the lake of fire. And what is it that causes them to be cast into the lake of fire? And whosoever was not found written in the book of life. Okay. Now my time's getting short this morning already. And I want you to understand this. God's got books in heaven. Okay. And he's writing down our works. He's keeping records. And he's got a book of life over here. Now, I don't know which one it is, guys. It doesn't really matter. We sang the song as a new name written down in heaven. And our glory, sorry. And I think a lot of people probably would teach. And I would probably sit on this side of this discussion. That when you're saved, when you're born, the moment you're born again, that God writes your name down in the book of life. Okay? There's also some evidence to suggest that when someone is born, their name is written into the book of life. And then the decisions that they make in their lifetime about whether to accept Jesus or reject him would determine whether or not their name's written in the book of life or it gets blotted out. Okay? I don't know which one it is. I'm just telling you this. Faith is the only way to have your name in the book of life. Okay? All right, so we clear that up. But what I do love about this truth about the book of life is this. If you're saved this morning, say amen. Oh, there's 12 of us now. Hallelujah. You're saved this morning. Your name is in the book of life. And you can rejoice over that. Amen. What has been blotted out is not your name, but it's your sins. And so in this record book with all the sins, when I got saved, God said, just erase all that. Amen. And maybe he said, all right, and write his name over there. I don't know. It doesn't matter. But I can tell you this morning, my name's in the book of life, and I know in whom I believe, and I am persuaded he's able to keep that which I've committed unto him against that day. Amen. Okay? So the book of life, then, at the great white throne judgment. And by the way, you and I aren't going to be judged at that judgment. We've already been judged at the judgment seat of Christ. But the book of life is the determining factor of whether someone gets to go to heaven or go to hell. How does your name get written there? We can debate that, but the bottom line is you've got to have faith in God. Because Abraham believed God, and it was counted to him for righteousness. Nathan Brown believed God, and it was counted to him for righteousness. If you've been saved, you put your name in there, and it's in that book of life. Okay?
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1: Here is your WLRV weather forecast for Southwest Virginia. I'm Chuck Brady. As we bring this Thursday to a close, tonight we see partly cloudy to cloudy skies with a low of 63 degrees. Friday may show us a little bit of rain after lunch. We're going to start off the morning with sunshine, then some clouds, a 30 to 40% chance of rain in the afternoon, and a high of 81. Then Friday night, it's a 60% chance of rain. We'll be back in the low 60s once again. 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
2: Would you believe there is a suicide gene? 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
3: According to the Bible, God created the heavens and the earth in a perfect condition, without disease or death. However, when man did his own will instead of God's will, death became a reality, just as God had warned. On the other hand, evolution says that death has nothing to do with man's disobedience to his creator. Evolution also says that our genetic information has developed over the years to help us to survive. Well, can these opposite claims be tested? Biologists have discovered that living cells have a built-in suicide gene. The

0: suicide gene remains dormant until it is necessary for the cell to die. When it gives the instruction, two other genes in the cell that actually cause the cell's death are made active. For example, as a tadpole turns into a toad, its tail is no longer needed. As a result, the suicide genes in the tail cells instruct them to die. In other words, living cells have a gene in them that prevents the death of the cell until its appointed time. So in a sense, we can test the Bible's and evolution's conflicting claims about life and death. Why would evolution develop genes that order death? By definition, such a gene would not aid survival. However, God told our first parents that the day that they sinned, they would die. It was obviously the curse of sin that created the genetic instructions for cell death on the very day that they sinned. What biologists are learning about the cell's workings fits much better with scripture than with evolutionary claims.
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1: Here is your WLRV weather forecast for Southwest Virginia. I'm Chuck Brady. As we bring this Thursday to a close, tonight we see partly cloudy to cloudy skies with a low of 63 degrees. Friday may show us a little bit of rain after lunch. We're going to start off the morning with sunshine, then some clouds, a 30 to 40% chance of rain in the afternoon, and a high of 81. Then Friday night, it's a 60% chance of rain. We'll be back in the low 60s once again. 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
1: Here's your WLRV weather forecast for Southwest Virginia. I'm Eli, the weather guy. Overnight, partly cloudy with a low around 63. On Friday, 30% chance of showers, possible thunderstorms, mainly after 2 p.m., otherwise partly sunny with the high near 81. 60% chance of showers and thunderstorms on Friday night, likely before 11 p.m., mostly cloudy with a low around 64. And on Saturday, 40% chance of showers and thunderstorms, partly sunny with the high near 79. Thanks for listening to your weather source for Southwest Virginia, WLRV.